0: Brenda Holloway. She also was the first to record You've Made Me So Very Happy, the Blood, Sweat, and Tears song. It's Dangerous Dan's way back Saturday night. We got Motown, and this group had this one big hit. One big hit. It charted twice. The second time was when it was featured in the movie Dirty Dancing, The Contours.
1: You broke my heart because I couldn't dance. You didn't even want me around. And now I'm back to let you know I can really shake 'em down.

town in 1962, and they had a minor hit with this. It came back many years later as a giant hit on Motown. We're going to play both. It's the

Legends, the original version. It was remade by Bonnie Pointer in the late 70s. And it was turned into a hit. Again, this time much bigger, almost reaching the top 10. With Heaven Must Have Sent You, remade on WDJO, Dangerous Dan's Way Back Saturday Night.

JO Motown on the really big Saturday night. Dangerous Dan here. Well, the original version, Gladys Knight and the Pips on Motown. She's coming to town on Friday, September 11th at the Taft Theater. 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Get your tickets. The original. Heard it through the grapevine on Motown.

Heard it through the grapevine. Well, Jimmy Ruffin, one of the Ruffin brothers, David the other one, he had this big hit from Motown on WDJO. It's Dangerous Dance, way back Saturday night, celebrating Motown, our first 2 hours today. Jimmy signed in 1960. Most of his hits came in mid-60s on WDJO. We are where the music is and what becomes of the program.

Motown. Well, this guy didn't start on Motown. He started on a label called Rick-Tick. He had a minor hit called Agent 00 Soul. Motown got a hold of him. He not only did War, which went number one, but he also did 25 Miles. Edwin Starr.

0: J.O. Where the Music Is Dangerous Dan's way back Saturday night, and we are paying tribute to Motown. Got another 30 minutes of that to go. Edwin Starr there with 25 Miles. Coming up next, we got a group that had several big hits in the early girl group era, and that's the Marvelettes. We're going to play Playboy by them. Coming up next on Dangerous Dan's way back Saturday night. Monday, Jim LaBarbera, the music professor, will be counting down the top five hits, just the way they were on May 18th, 1976, in the top five at five, brought to you by Chester Wood Village. Keep it here. More coming your way as the Marvelettes are next.
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3: 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Some

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Motown, Dangerous Dance, way back Saturday night. This group had one legitimate hit. But boy, what a good one it is. The Velvelettes, Needle in a Haystack on WTJO.

WDJO. Dangerous Dan's way back Saturday night. It's Motown. Two solid hours of Motown tonight on this wonderful program. And we got Junior Walker and the All-Stars had several hits from Motown, including their first, which was

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Well, this guy, Marvin Gaye, had a lot of hits for Motown. On this particular one, he sounds like he's coming to clean the floors and the dishes, because in his hands, he has pride and joy.

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That song wasn't a big hit, believe it or not. Kim Wesson, he had a hit, and he had several hits with Tammy Terrell. Motown's best on WDJO.

Boy, they are everywhere. This group hit right in the late 60s, right into the 70s, and Michael became a legend. The Jackson 5, their first hit, I Want You Back, Motown on WDJO.

on WDJO. Another one from the Jackson 5, including Michael. Never Can Say Goodbye on WDJO.

WDJO. Well, even Cincinnati's own Isley Brothers had a hit on Motown. They didn't stay long. They went on and did more stuff on other labels. Lots of it. But this one was Motown.

J-O. Motown. Let's bring it to a close on Motown with one of their premier acts during the mid-60s, Martha Reeves and the Vandellas. We're going to play two from them, starting out with Honey Child.

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This one, word was gone from the English language. It was too old, too colloquial. Nobody used it anymore till the association put it in a song. The word was cherish. Not only was it a big hit for them, number one song, it became a big hit twice more for two other artists with two other songs. Cherish.

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They liked it so much, they put it in a Kool and the Gang song. Guess what the title was? Cherish. 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On WDJO, where we cherish our listeners. That means you.

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This one was a big hit for the Dave Clark Five, and the same title came back years later for Journey, and it is Any Way You Want It. And it's loud.

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Well, of course, another song that we play all the time here on WDJO. Same title, different song. Is Baby Come Back? The group is Player. Great group. Had a couple of really good songs. This one, This Time I'm In It for Love. And tonight they qualify for Dangerous Dance way back Saturday night because we're doing remakes that weren't. Same song, title, but different song.

0: on WDJO, Where the Music is Dangerous. Dan, way back Saturday night, remakes that aren't. I got a really good one coming up next. One of them is a number one song, the shortest one ever on the Billboard Hot 100. We're going to follow it up with a more modern song with the same title. What is it? It's Stay, and it's next.
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remakes that aren't. Stay came back with a different song, same title. This time, Lisa Loeb on WDJO, where the music is.

Lisa Loeb on WDJO, Where the Music Is. I like that song. Remakes that aren't. Here's another one for you from Chris Montez, The Last Dance Guy. And it's Call Me. And we got another Call Me, too.

First time, Call Me was a hit, Chris Montez. Second time, it came at the hands of Aretha Franklin. Same title, completely different song. Her version of Call Me. Al Green had a Call Me too, but his had a parenthetical behind it. We're not going to count that for tonight's purposes. So we'll just say three versions of Call Me on WDJO.

We got one more call me, and it's not so mellow, so strap in. Crank it up and lock it on WDJO. The third version of Call Me comes by way of Blondie. On WDJO, we are where the music is.

music is. Scott, you're right. That's two songs with the same title that are different songs, but I got one for you. I'm going to make it a three for next. On WDJO, where the music is, we got the

the 10 o'clock hour, final hour. And we're doing remakes that aren't. Same title, different songs. We're going to start this hour off with Skip and Flip. Their version of the song Cherry Pie. We'll follow it up with a local hit with the same title on WDJO, where the music is.

0: Diamond and the Sabres became the six-day creation for that song. There, Cherry Pie, big local hit, nowhere else. It's WDJO, Dangerous Dance, way back Saturday night. And we are paying tribute to remakes that aren't. Songs that have two songs that have same title, different songs. And who wants to play with that and make a request of his own but Dave from Reading? Dave, what do you got?
1: Two remakes that in, Dan. Two songs that I got is pretty much... was pretty much from back from my 80s dating days, called Fire.
0: Oh, yeah.
1: Old Omega, a real irresistible makeout machine.
0: Oh, yeah. God, Dave, don't. The visual, I can't deal with it.
1: It was great. Sparks were flying all the time, all over there. So much that I considered installing a portable fire hydrant inside.
0: Dave, you are a fire hydrant.
1: That's what they tell me back then. Then I heard the Pointer Sisters song Fire.
0: Yep.
1: I remember thinking to myself, you need a pointer being in there with me.
0: Anita's in there, yeah.
1: I think that I was thinking Arthur Brown, he must have been saying about hell, but I think Anita was in paradise with me.
0: I don't think Anita ever was in paradise with you. Dave. I'd be more like Arthur Brown.
2: I am the god of hellfire, and I bring you...

0: song.
1: Thanks, Dave. I appreciate that. Okay, the other version. Anita Pointer was never in the backseat with Dave from Reading. I guarantee it. But the Pointers did sing Fire on WDJR.

Well, Dave from Reading on WDJO named two songs named Fire. I can name three, Dave. You forgot one. How about the Ohio Players from right here in Ohio?

music is. Okay, well, Dave will be back with his useless knowledge a little bit later in the show. On WDJO, Miss Petula Clark is our next twofer.

Petula Clark, her Color My World. Of course, everybody knows the other version, Chicago Color My World. Now, the only difference is on the label, they spelled theirs like the foreigners do with a U in the word color. Not in this country. They're just going to call them both the same. Color My World, Chicago.

0: Dangerous Dan's way back Saturday night. Thank you for dialing our way. We're going till 11 o'clock when Tomcat comes in. He'll have the cleanup responsibilities in the cat box. He'd get rid of all this mess I'm making in the studio. All these, I had to find all these songs. It took me a long time and I made a mess. Anyway, keep it where you got it. We got more coming up. Coming up next, we got the Beach Boys. They actually had the same situation. Two songs, different, same title. And their first one is coming up next. We'll do it again.
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you go. Two Do It Agains on WTJO. Remakes that aren't. Dangerous Dan. This is volume one. We will do this again someday. There's a million of them. This one, song written by Carole King. Title was Don't Bring Me Down. It was first. It was done by Eric Burdon and the Animals. And it's a great song. Don't Bring Me Down on WDJO. We are where the music is.

me down, that's easy. We'll get that one from the Electric Light Orchestra on WDJO. Dangerous Dan from right here in the tri-state, born in Ludlow, grew up in Union, lived in west, south, and east. I've got my shots. You got no-

0: and who would be on my phone again but Dave from Reading with his useless knowledge. Dave, what have we got?
1: Hey, Dan, a couple weeks ago I revealed on my dating app the...
0: You're cruising Kroger again for chicks, aren't you?
1: Yes. And you mentioned something about something called New Publix.
0: Oh, yeah, Publix. There's Publix now in the neighborhood. We got Publix. We've got your Meijer. You got your Kroger. Yeah, if you're in Northern Kentucky, you even got Remke's still.
1: I had no clue on this Publix course. It's a higher class place or something, I guess. I got a few emails later. One from my brother who lives in Florida, Ed. That's where apparently they started at.
0: Yeah, they got plenty of them down south.
1: I got another interesting, and that would be there was something about Hyde Park Kroger, if you know anything about that.
0: What about it?
1: They call it a meat market or something.
0: Oh, now that. You know what that is. That's guys cruising for women with money. Now, don't do that.
1: Yeah, because we all know I got plenty of that.
0: Yeah, you got plenty of money. Stay in Reading, Dave. Stay in Reading.
1: Okay. But here's the interesting part. It says the meat market rumor at Hyde Park refers to a longstanding unofficial singles culture where placing a watermelon in your shopping cart signals to others that you are single and looking to mingle.
0: Oh, that's ridiculous. Where do you get these things?
1: Isn't it, though? It says it's a story. It's a well-known piece of local Cincinnati lore.
0: There are nice women in that store. I've been in that store many times.
1: Uh-huh.
0: They have nice big wedding rings on. And you should leave them alone.
1: Oh, no doubt about that. You have some trouble when you do that.
0: Yeah, because if they aren't big enough to beat you up, they're wealthy enough to hire somebody to do it. Just watch out.
1: That's a real good point. To me, it just the whole thing just got me out of whack here. The days when the women used to pursue me back in the 80s, that was back in the younger days before they tore down the Bargain Barn in Reading. Bargain Barn was a true place where my kind of chicks were
0: Dave,
1: out there.
0: Did you ever cruise Van Loenen's, Chinatown, Rinks, any of those?
1: But, you know, the whole thing just got me up in arms just remembering back in the days when I didn't need anybody. I didn't need any help in any way. Help.

J.O., I'm sorry if you're offended by Dave from Reading. I try to keep him on the path, but sometimes he just goes awry, and I can't help it. On WDJO, and back to the remakes that aren't. This is really a good one. Song we've never played on WDJO. Not the first one, the second one.

J.O., where the music is. Okay. Don't ever call and request this song. I won't play it. But for the purposes of tonight's program, a one-time-only play for the other Stairway to Heaven. We know who that is. It's Led Zeppelin. I'm going to play all 8 minutes of this song because on this dumb program, I'm apt to do anything, and I'm here to prove it. It's Stairway to Heaven.

0: way to heaven.
1: WDJO, now I'm shredding that song and taking it out of the studio. I will never play it again until someday when I do this theme again. So, don't even think about it. Don't ever call, dial a hit, and say, play Stairway to Heaven. I'll play Neil Sedaka. Anyway, Dangerous Dan, I'm out the door. The Tomcat's next, cleaning up after this mess. He'll have a wonderful hour for you. And I'll be back Monday morning at 10 o'clock after Bobby Leach in the morning with Dial a Hit for you at noon. Come back and see me then here on WDJO. And until we meet again, put on the teddy, honey. I'm coming over.

there's an old Australian stockman lying dying. And he gets himself up onto one elbow and he turns to his mates who are gathered round and he says, "Watch me wallabies feed, mate. Watch me wallabies feed. They're a dangerous breed, mate.

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Play your didgeridoo. 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All together now, time.

Good times, great music. WDJO playing the most music every hour. 11 o'clock with the Tomcat. Welcome to the Cat Box as we clean up after Dangerous Dan Allen is way back Saturday night. Lots of cleanup to do tonight. Here's Stevie Wonder, For Once in My Life.

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So just stay by the radio and listen. WDJO.

National Do Something Good for Your Neighbor Day. And as Dangerous Dan Allen would say, tell them about WDJO. They'll appreciate it. And you can smile, too.

0: Buffalo Springfield. That's for what it's worth. WDJO, I'm the Tomcat. We're in the cat box, and that means we have an obligatory cat song coming up in a couple of moments. Norma Tanega to do the honors next.
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And he'd be tall and handsome, rich and strong. 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
6: Good times, great music, WDJO, playing the most music every single hour at 6 a.m. here in the Queen City. And good morning, I'm John Engelhard, and this hour, betcha by golly wow, it's the Stylistics. And riding around town in their little Honda are the Hondells. And kicking it off this hour, here's a hit by George Harrison that got him into a lot of legal trouble. It's My Sweet Lord, right here on WDJO.

0: Oh, yeah, I want to dance with somebody. I'm so lonely here by myself this morning. Good morning, I'm John Engelhardt. Cloudy early, then partial sunshine expected this afternoon. Near record high temperatures, highs near 87. And then mostly clear skies tonight, lows around 65. We do have some showers in the Queen City and 62 WDJO degrees.
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0: Good morning. I'm John Englehart, and later on this morning at 8 o'clock, it's the Sunday Morning Music Hall with Carmen De Leon, brought to you by the Matt Adams Bar and Grill and the Blind Lemon.
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Good morning. I'm John Engelhardt reminding you that Jim LaBarbera, the music professor, keeps you entertained weekdays from 2 to 7. You don't want to miss out on the music that Jim plays because Jim knows it all.

0: Good morning. I'm John Engelhardt. Tonight at 7 o'clock, remember those good old days of rock and roll when you were cruising around town? Remember that, listening to the oldies? Well, you can relive those days tonight at 7. 4 big hours of oldies on Soda Shop Sunday night. It's the Boss Sounds We Remember. Check it out tonight at 7.
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You're in the middle of yet another 30-minute plus commercial-free music marathon. 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

Good times, great music, WDJO, playing the most music every single hour. It's 7 o'clock here in the Queen City, and good morning. I'm John Englehart, and this hour I have just for you taking the long run with the Eagles, heading to Africa with Toto, and kicking it off this hour, shaking it up all over the place. Here are the Cars, right here on WDJO.

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You know, this is where the music is, and you can hear us in Bellevue on 99.5 and in Southgate at 107.9 FM and everywhere else in the entire world on the free iHeartRadio app.

0: Thank you, Grand Funk Railroad. Good morning. I'm John Engelhard. Cloudy early. Partial sunshine expected this afternoon. Near record high temperatures. Checking out highs around 87. And then for tonight, mostly clear skies. Lows around 65. We do have some rain in the tri-state and 63 WDJO degrees.
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Can you hear my heartbeat, baby? Because we are the heart of rock and roll. Because we are good times and great music. WDJO, where the music is. Oh, how happy we are that you're with us right here on WDJO.

0: good times and great music. Good morning, I'm John Engelhardt, and don't forget to join me later tonight at 7 o'clock. That's for Soda Shop Sunday Night. That's where you're going to hear 4 solid hours. That's right, he said 4 solid hours of the top 40 boss sounds that we all grew up with. A much simpler time way back when, right? That's tonight at 7, exclusively yours, right here on WDJO.
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0: Good morning. I'm John Engelhardt, and at the top of the hour, it's the Sunday Morning Music Hall with Carmen De Leon. That's brought to you by the Mount Adams Bar and Grill and the Blind Lemon.
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Gary Lewis and the Playboys and a number one hit about this diamond ring. You're in the beginning of a 30-minute-plus commercial-free music marathon. 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

Thank you, Glenn Campbell. And that about does it for me. I'm John Engelhardt, and don't forget to join me tonight at 7 o'clock for the best oldies from the first decade of rock and roll. That's on Soda Shop Sunday night. Now, I tell you what, we had a lot of response to the music we play on Soda Shop. Remember the 50s and the 60s? You're going to have it tonight at 7 o'clock. Meanwhile, coming up, it's the Sunday Morning Music Hall with Carmen De Leon, brought to you by the Mount Adams Bar and Grill and the Blind Lemon. I'll see you tonight at 7 at the Soda Shop. Everybody have a great morning. See you later.

0: Good morning and welcome to Sunday Morning Music Hall with Carmen De Leon on WDJO. 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Now, here's Maestro De Leon.
1: Well, good morning. This is Sunday Morning Music Hall, and I'm your host, Cincinnati's resident conductor, Carmen De Leon. We're very happy that you've joined us this morning, and we hope that you're going to stick around for the next 2 hours of what we like to call listenable classics. And now, of course, first things first, I have to say hello and good morning to my very good buddy. That's Mr. Jeff Davis. He puts the show together for us all, and I am deeply indebted. Well, let's see, Jeff, there's a story that goes along with this first selection I'm going to play today. In fact, it's going to be a piece of music by Johann Sebastian Bach. Nothing secret about that. And also, it is the air from the suite in D major, the famous melody that has been heard many times in concert performances and also on this very show. But not until today do we hear it played by a solo pianist. It was originally composed for a string orchestra with harpsichord accompaniment, but this pianist is very special, and now comes the story. His birth date, as a matter of fact, is the 16th of May. He was born in 1930 and passed away in the year 2000. Well, I better tell you his name now. That would be Mr. Friedrich Gulda, G-U-L-D-A. He's an Austrian pianist and composer, and he worked in both the fields of classical music and jazz. He, of course, was one of those child prodigies, and then he became very well known for his interpretations of Mozart and Beethoven. But he never gained a whole lot of international public notoriety because he preferred to record with primitive techniques of recording rather than utilizing the very newest of equipment. But still, there's a wonderful array of stuff on YouTube that you can listen to and watch live performances of Friedrich Gulda. Now, I want to set all that aside for a moment and tell you about a motley crew of musicians that traveled to Europe back in the early 1960s, around 1964, 65, somewhere around in there. This was the Dave Matthews Sextet from Cincinnati, Ohio. It consisted of Dave Matthews playing piano and French horn, Michael Moore, the bass player who eventually was to move to New York and played with all great musical ensembles, including the Dave Brubeck Quartet. Herbie Aronoff was playing tenor saxophone. You know that name from the Blue Wisp Big Band. Paul Piller, also from the Blue Wisp Band, was on trombone. And a trumpet player by the name of Bobby Reynolds, who was a wonderful player. And yours truly on the drums. I hope that totals up to six. Well, we were hired to play on board a ship for a student cruise. And while we were in Europe, we pitched a tent at various campgrounds and often played for free lodging. And when we were in Vienna, we played at a very famous jazz club there for a week or two. It was called Fatty George's Jazz Club. Many great jazz artists played there. And on some of the first nights that we were there, lo and behold, I hope the story is not too long, there was Friedrich Gulda. Yes, sometimes playing piano, jazz piano, but most of the time he was playing baritone saxophone. He was quite a personality, and I often think back to those nights when Friedrich Gulda was sort of the opening act for the Dave Matthews Sextet. Well, I don't want to go on too long here because we want to hear some music by Friedrich Gulda. So, to start the show today, let's circle on back now to that piece of music by Johann Sebastian Bach for piano solo, arranged by and featuring the great Mr. Friedrich Gulda. As we celebrate his birthday here on your Sunday Morning Music Hall at WDJO.

Well, I just thought that was a lovely way to begin our Sunday morning music hall today with some music of Johann Sebastian Bach in the hands of a gentleman whose birthday was on the 16th of May, born in 1930. It is the pianist who arranged and performed that lovely rendition of Johann Sebastian Bach's air from the Suite in D Major. It's one of the movements of that composition by Bach. And that particular movement of the original suite utilized only the string instruments of the orchestra and continuo, which would be a harpsichord and maybe a bass or cello accompanying. Well, I mentioned the story of being in the same jazz club with Friedrich Gulda way back in the 60s and not knowing at that time that he was a world-renowned classical pianist because we just saw him playing baritone saxophone. But it turns out that he lived an entire life of odd collaborations. First of all, one of his very close friends when he was a teenager was Joe Zawinul, the Austrian jazz keyboardist and composer who we very often play on recordings with Cannonball Adderley. And he also co-founded the famous group Weather Report. So they were good buddies and did a lot of concertizing and performing together. And then he could turn right around and record Mozart's piano concertos with his former pupil, the famous conductor Claudio Abbado. And Gulda also frequently performed with Herbie Hancock and Chick Corea. He was well recognized in the jazz world and also wrote some pretty amazing pieces of music, like variations on The Doors' Light My Fire and a prelude and fugue that had a theme that Keith Emerson liked so much that he often performed it with his group Emerson, Lake and Palmer. Friedrich Gulda died at an early age, only 69, in January of 2000, and was buried in a cemetery in his hometown of Steinbach am Attersee in Austria. But there is a very beautiful commemorative statue of Friedrich Gulda in Vienna, Austria. So now I thought I'd give you a little bit of a taste of his jazz playing. In some cases, it can be very flowery and almost Baroque-like, especially the fact that he frequently uses trills and very fast runs. But you'll hear it displayed in the very well-known popular American tune, I Only Have Eyes for You, composed by Harry Warren and Al Dubin. This is a trio recording done live in Germany in 1970. Gulda is playing piano, and he's joined by a bass player whose last name is Rettenbacher and a drummer by the name of Klaus Weiss. So here once again is this most unusual and tremendously gifted musician, Friedrich Gulda, exhibiting his jazz side next for you on our Sunday Morning Music Hall. I'm your host, Carmen DeLeon, here at WDJO.

Now that's one delightful piece of music from The Adventures of Robin Hood, the motion picture. We heard the portion entitled Robin Hood and His Merry Men, the film score composed by Erich Korngold, Austrian-born composer of many film scores, but also of some serious music that is performed today. His opera, Die Tote Stadt, The Dead City, he wrote at age 23. It's still performed around the world. And one of my very favorite pieces of music, his beautiful violin concerto. It's just a gorgeous piece. And one of these days, we will play portions of it on our Sunday morning music hall. But I hope you enjoyed this selection by Erich Wolfgang Korngold, played for us by the Royal Philharmonic Pops Orchestra. I believe that was a British organization, conducted by Mr. John Scott. We're playing music from the CD entitled Europe Goes to Hollywood, and all these gentlemen came from Europe and thankfully landed here for our listening pleasure. And just before that selection from The Adventures of Robin Hood, we heard a little jazz trio headed by the Austrian composer and renowned classical concert pianist, Mr. Friedrich Gulda. Well, we have time for one more feature in this segment of the show. We're going to hear some music from Ben-Hur, a motion picture that came out in 1959. And again, the composer Miklos Rocha, spelled R-O-Z-S-A. He was Hungarian born in April of 1907, passed away in 1995. And for the most part, he was trained in Germany. He spent some time in France and in Great Britain, as many of these composers did before coming to the United States, finally in 1940. And also, he had great success in Europe before arriving on our shores. Indeed, he was born in Budapest. I have a warm place for that city in my heart, since I have a grandmother and a grandfather who came from that very city. And he was interested in Hungarian folk music. A couple of his heroes were the nationalistic folk-based composers Béla Bartók and Zoltán Kodály, also from Hungary, of course. But now we'll hear some music from Ben-Hur, as I mentioned. In fact, we're going to hear the Parade of the Charioteers. And warning here, if you're not quite awake yet this Sunday morning, you probably will be by the end of this piece, because it's very, very powerful. So once again, now let's listen to some more movie music as we continue with the music of Miklos Rocha on this, your Sunday morning music hall on WDJO.

0: Okay, look out. Here comes a chariot. Can you hear us now? Is that loud enough for all of us on a Sunday morning? Well, it's wonderful music from the motion picture Ben-Hur, composed in 1959 by Hungarian composer Miklos Rocha. We hope you've enjoyed this first segment of our Sunday Morning Music Hall. And again, we were just now featuring the Royal Philharmonic Pops Orchestra of London, England, under the direction of John Scott, playing music which all fits under the category of Europe Goes to Hollywood, the title of the CD. Time for us now to take a quick break. You are listening to Sunday Morning Music Hall, as always presented by the Mount Adams Bar and Grill and the Blind Lemon. We are right here on WDJO. I'm your host, Carmen De Leon. Please now, stay tuned, and we will be right back.
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Well, you knew that at some point in our Sunday morning music hall, we'd have to be celebrating some birthdays. And with that piece of music, we celebrate the birthday of Mr. Richard Wagner. Yes, he was born on the 22nd of May back in 1813 and had a massive influence on the musical thinking of the time. As a matter of fact, his dates, 1813 until 1883, the 1800s pretty much defined the Romantic era in music, and Wagner, one of the primary masters of that particular era. He primarily wrote operas. A particular grouping of four of these operas was known as the Ring of the Nibelung, and that first piece of music we heard was one of the four operas that were contained within the ring. It was titled Die Walküre, and we heard the famous piece of music that almost everyone has heard, The Ride of the Valkyries, a melody that's often used for background music in modern-day cartoons, as a matter of fact. But aside from the music that Richard Wagner composed, he also was an author of many books and treatises and theories. It just goes on and on. He was a major figure of that era. Not without his problems. He experienced political exile, lots of turbulent love affairs, some poverty, and fights with his creditors. But his music remained as an important influence during that time and into the 20th century. Wagner used the term of music dramas for the large pieces that he wrote for the stage rather than the term opera. And we've just heard a rather noisy excerpt from Die Walküre. And by the way, I should let you know who played it for us. That was the Oslo Philharmonic Orchestra under the direction of Maurice Janssens. So I think now let's play a soft, lovely piece of music from his opera entitled Tristan und Isolde. Jeff and I always mention that the translation of that would be Tristan and Isolde. Thank you very much. Hopefully Jeff is chuckling right at the moment. But this has a lovely melody line that modulates almost constantly, and many people feel that this was perhaps the piece of music that led composers into the 20th century because of the daring way in which Wagner utilized harmony in this particular piece of music. But best just to listen to it now. So we'll call on the Oslo Philharmonic Orchestra again under the direction of Maurice Janssens as we recognize the birthday of Mr. Richard Wagner. Here is the Liebestod, or Love, Death, from Tristan und Isolde. Next for you on your Sunday morning music hall, I'm your host, Carmen DeLeon, here at WDJO.

The very beautiful piece entitled Liebestod, or Love Death, from Richard Wagner's opera Tristan und Isolde, originally sung, of course, in the opera, and this an instrumental version, played by the Oslo Philharmonic Orchestra, Maurice Janssens conducting, and Mr. Wagner, whose birthday falls within this upcoming week. He was born on the 22nd of May, back in 1813. Well, that gentleman was not without his detractors, folks who didn't particularly care for his long-winded statements, I guess you'd say, after one concert of his music that he conducted in Paris. The reviewer said, "Wagner is not a musician, he is a disease." And the well-known composer of operas himself, Gioachino Rossini, the Italian composer, said, quote, "Wagner has wonderful moments and dreadful quarters of an hour." Well, notwithstanding those comments, Wagner certainly had an important place in the history of romantic music of the 1800s. It spawned an entire revolution against that style of music early in the 20th century. Our next composer also would be celebrating a birthday on the 17th of May in 1866. A gentleman by the name of Erik Satie, spelled S-A-T-I-E, was born. He lived until 1925, and he certainly was a minimalist, as you will hear in the famous piece that we play for you next on the program. But perhaps even more interesting was the odd nature, I guess, of this particular person, especially evident after he passed away because of very heavy drinking, especially after years of drinking absinthe. Erik Satie died at age 59 of cirrhosis of the liver. But what is unusual and maybe a little grotesque, when Satie's friends went to his apartment, they found that it was just strewn in chaos, really. And there were a whole bunch of papers and miscellaneous items, including a very large number of umbrellas. There were two grand pianos, one on top of the other, and the upper instrument seemed to be used for storage of letters and other kinds of things. They found all kinds of compositions that he had written that he thought that he had lost previously. So I guess the man was perhaps suffering during the course of his lifetime. But we hear no suffering in this beautiful piece of music, very quiet and contemplative. It has the unusual title of Gymnopédie, number 3. He wrote 3 of these pieces. And we'll hear it played today by the St. Louis Symphony Orchestra. Leonard Slatkin is conducting. We celebrate Erik Satie's birthday here on your Sunday Morning Music Hall at WDJO.

the lovely Gymnopédie, number 3, composed by Erik Satie. That was the St. Louis Symphony Orchestra under the direction of Leonard Slatkin in that piece, with which we say happy birthday to Mr. Satie, born on the 17th of May in 1866. Very quickly now, because we're running out of time here on your Sunday Morning Music Hall, want to celebrate another French composer's music. This gentleman's name was Jean Francais, spelled F-R-A-N-C-A-I-X. And he also has a May birthday on the 23rd of May, born in 1912. Like so many of these wonderful French composers, and I'm really partial to their music because I always feel that they have a smile on their faces, maybe tongue-in-cheek sometimes. And Mr. Francais is in that category. He was a very prolific composer, wrote all kinds of music, and evidently at one point in his young life he studied a bit with Maurice Ravel, the famed French composer of the early 20th century. And Ravel said to Francais' parents, quote, "Among the child's gifts I observe above all the most fruitful an artist can possess, that of curiosity. You must not stifle these precious gifts now or ever, or risk letting this young sensibility wither." Wonderful words from the famed Mr. Maurice Ravel. Let's listen to a little bit of music here, composed by Jean Francais. It's from a flute concerto that he composed in 3 movements. And we're going to hear just the very tail end of the final movement here. In other words, the conclusion of this flute concerto. It's really a wonderful work. And we'll hear it played by the Helsingborg Symphony Orchestra, conducted by Philippe Auguin. And the flute soloist is Manuela Wiesler. So here is some music of Jean Francais next on your Sunday Morning Music Hall. I'm your host, Carmen DeLeon, here at WDJO.

It is the music of Mr. Jean Francais, and we heard just a snippet of the conclusion to his flute concerto. Our flute soloist was Manuela Wiesler, and she was working there with the Helsingborg Symphony Orchestra. Philippe Auguin was conducting. Well, we've heard from two early 20th century French composers, Eric Satie and Jean Francais. And now I'd like to conclude this segment with a fun piece of music. It's only about a minute in length. It's a part of a longer piece, the Divertissement by Jacques Ibert, another one of these early French composers. And this is just total fun from beginning to end. He for sure had his tongue in his cheek. So here is the very beginning, the first little movement of Jacques Ibert's Divertissement, played by the Cincinnati Pops Orchestra, Eric Kunzel conducting. Next for you, we'll have some fun here on your Sunday Morning Music Hall. I'm Carmen DeLeon at WDJO.

0: Nothing but fun. We've concluded this segment of your Sunday Morning Music Hall with the music of Jacques Ibert. I-B-E-R-T is how it's spelled. And he's a Frenchman, of course, who lived from 1890 until 1962. And that was the first movement, the introduction to his Divertissement for Small Orchestra. We heard the Cincinnati Pops Orchestra with Eric Kunzel conducting this performance. Well, that wraps up the first hour of your Sunday Morning Music Hall. When we switch to hour two, you're going to notice a shift to the world of jazz. We have lots of good stuff for you, featuring Tom Scott on our second half. Also some artists with ties to our hometown of Cincinnati. So stay right where you are. You're listening to Sunday Morning Music Hall, presented by the Mount Adams Bar and Grill. I'm your host, Carmen DeLeon, here at WDJO. Hang around. We'll be right back.
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Well, guess what? We're devoting our disc du jour today to a very fine saxophone player, primarily known for the work he does on the West Coast. And his name is Tom Scott. And the CD that we're playing is called Apple Juice. And yeah, there was a live crowd there for these performances on this particular CD. It was recorded on the other coast in New York City at the Bottom Line in January of 1981. And most of the tunes that you hear on the CD were composed by none other than Tom Scott. Guess what? Tom Scott will be celebrating a birthday. He was born on the 19th of May in 1948. He's still an active performer, and I learned all kinds of new stuff about him, that he's done a lot of composing and orchestrating other than his great saxophone playing. For instance, he wrote the theme songs for the television shows Starsky and Hutch, one of Jeff Davis's favorite shows, and The Streets of San Francisco, and has just played on almost every recording that any big artist has produced. I'll mention some of those names a little bit later on. But right now at this concert, somebody pretty famous happened to walk in and join in singing a tune with this fine ensemble of players, and that would be Dr. John. Did I mention that the first tune we heard on this disc du jour was Gonna Do It Right, composed by Tom Scott? Well, likewise, Tom wrote this next tune along with Billy Preston. It's called So White and So Funky, and no one better to sing it than that wonderful voice of Dr. John. So let's listen to it now as we continue with a birthday salute to Tom Scott on your Sunday Morning Music Hall. I'm Carmen DeLeon here at WDJO.

0: Dr. John. Hey. Tom Scott. That's it.
1: That unmistakable, wonderful voice of Dr. John, born Malcolm John Rebenack Jr. in New Orleans, Louisiana. And unfortunately, he left us. He passed away in June of 2019. But this wonderful live recording, along with Tom Scott's jazz ensemble, we heard Dr. John singing, "How Could I Be So White and So Funky?" Something that Jeff Davis says to me all the time. A tune composed by John Scott and the wonderful Mr. Billy Preston. It's our disc du jour today. We're celebrating the birthday of Tom Scott. He was born in 1948 on May the 19th. We have another tune for you here that will feature the fella on drums who I consider kind of a hero of mine. His name would be Steve Gadd. There's also a fabulous bass solo in this next tune. The title of the tune is Instant Relief. Again, Tom Scott had a bit of a hand in writing it, but this band that was playing this live date in January of 1981 at the Bottom Line in New York City contains some of the very best musicians of the day. Eric Gale playing guitar, Hugh McCracken also guitar, Richard T, that fabulous keyboard player, Marcus Miller on Fender bass, Ralph McDonald providing some extra percussion, and then my man, Mr. Steve Gadd on drums. Let's listen to him featured now along with Tom Scott on this next tune entitled Instant Relief.

0: How about it, Steve Gadd? Ralph McDonald. Marcus Miller. Richard T. Hugh McCracken. Eric M.
1: Well, the audience really appreciating it, and I hope you did too. Our disc du jour featuring Tom Scott and his organization, this time playing the tune Instant Relief. It happens to be the last track on the CD that we're featuring. Tom Scott calls it Apple Juice. And as I introduced them before, he's got an all-star band featured in that last tune. Bass solo by Marcus Miller. And the drums wailing away there, that would be Mr. Steve Gadd. And this saxophone player by the name of Tom Scott, as I mentioned before, has just played with everybody. Yes, of course, we're celebrating his birthday on May the 19th. But as I mentioned, he's got recordings of his own, but he's been a sideman on almost everybody's recordings. For instance, George Harrison, Dolly Parton, Boss Scaggs, Olivia Newton-John, oh goodness, Natalie Cole. I'm looking at the list here, it goes on and on. Michael McDonald, Phoebe Snow, Peggy Lee, Olita Adams, Glenn Campbell, Art Garfunkel, Billy Preston, Rod Stewart, Neil Diamond, Joe Cocker, Barry Manilow, Tina Turner. I could go on and on, but you get the idea. He's sort of the number one call, whether it's in his hometown of Los Angeles or they fly him to the East Coast to join in on recording sessions there. Tom Scott. Well, let's see. We'll take a little bit of a break here when we come back. Oh, we've got some really cool stuff for you. First of all, we're going to have a lovely tune by Miss Lynn Scott, Cincinnati vocalist, in our next segment of your Sunday Morning Music Hall. You are listening to our show presented here by the Mount Adams Bar and Grill and the Blind Lemon up there on the hill. We are right here at WDJO. I'm your host, Carmen De Leon, along with Jeff Davis, who puts all of this together for us. We'd like for you to stay tuned now, and we'll be right back.
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4: Love being here.

It's that wonderful Cincinnati voice to open this segment of your Sunday morning music hall. I'm talking about Lynn Scott. Lynn, they're working with the Teddy Raymore Trio. And the tune, of course, I Love Being Here With You, a Peggy Lee tune. The Teddy Raymore Trio, backing Lynn, consisted of Teddy Raykel on piano, Tommy Brown on the drums, and Mr. Lou Lausche on bass, all of them kind of helping out with the singing portion of it, I think except for Lou. He was busy on his bass there. But Tommy added some vocals, and of course, Teddy Raykel, responsible for the arrangements. Quite a musical genius was Teddy Raykel, and we wish that he were still around with us. This tune was from a CD entitled Time Was, featuring that trio with Lynn Scott. I happen to know where the name Teddy Raymore came from. Actually, Teddy worked for many years with a talented guitarist by the name of Clarence Moore. And Clarence happened to be the father of my old college roommate, Mr. Michael Moore, the wonderful bass player that we feature occasionally on the show as well. So that was a great opening for this segment. And now, what about some big band sounds? A pretty well-known name in the world of big bands was that of Mr. Woody Herman, Woodrow Charles Herman. He was born on May the 16th, back in 1913, and lived until 1987, passing away at age 74. As a child, he worked as a singer and a tap dancer in vaudeville, and then he started playing the saxophone and clarinet at around the age of 12, and then went on to see the opportunity to lead some of his own larger groups of musicians, starting off in the 1930s with a group that was called the Band That Plays the Blues, and then followed a number of groups that were known as the Herds, Woody Herman's Herds. The first Herd started off in the mid-1940s, and then for a couple decades after that, his other Herds were known as the Four Brothers Bands because they featured four great players always in the saxophone section of the group. And then right on until late in his life, he led ensembles that featured the best of the young players on the scene. Those bands were known as the Young Thundering Herds. Those young groups featured folks like our own Cincinnati star bass player, Mr. Michael Moore, the drummer Jake Hanna, tenor saxophonist Sal Nistico, and great trumpeters like Bill Chase, Paul Fontaine, and Dusko Gojkovic. And the library of these late bands became heavily influenced by rock and roll. He did many charts featuring that style of music. And he also featured brass and woodwind instruments not traditionally associated with jazz, such as the bassoon, oboe, or the French horn. And what we're going to hear now is a sample of one of these bands. This was recorded in October of 1962. It features a wonderful tenor saxophone solo by Sal Nistico on the jazz standard composed by Horace Silver. It's his sister Sadie. Woody Herman is playing clarinet and conducting the group. Phil Wilson is on trombone. Nat Pierce playing piano. Bill Chase is in the trumpet section. And two wonderful Cincinnati stars are playing in this band, both of them inductees into the Cincinnati Jazz Hall of Fame. On this recording, in the saxophone section, is Gordy Brisker. And also in the trombone section is the wonderful Mr. Eddie Morgan. Jake Hanna is playing drums. And here we go. Let's listen to Sister Sadie, as played by Woody Herman's band, on your Sunday morning music hall. I'm your host, Carmen DeLeon, here at WDJO.

Sister Sadie, the tune composed by Horace Silver and performed here by one of Woody Herman's great bands, recorded back in the 1960s, 1962. On tenor saxophone solo, we heard Sal Nistico, and the whole thing was driven so strongly there by that great drummer, Mr. Jake Hanna. Woody Herman's birthday, born on the 16th of May back in 1913. Well, you know, these wonderful arrangements for big bands don't just fall out of the sky. There have to be creative and wonderful musicians who put them together. And one of the very best is a gentleman whose name is Willis Leonard Holman, known as Bill Holman. He was born on May 21st, 1927, and passed away on May the 6th of 2024 at age 96. His career has spanned over six decades, and he has written arrangements and original compositions for almost every great star and big band there is. As a matter of fact, Bill Holman did a great deal of work for Woody Herman. He was born in California and played woodwind instruments as a high school student, clarinet and tenor saxophone, and was greatly influenced by the sounds of the Count Basie and Duke Ellington orchestras as he listened to them on the radio. And in 1952, after serving in the Navy during World War II, he auditioned for Stan Kenton and became a tenor saxophone player in Stan's band, and after a while began writing arrangements for that group. And Bill Holman became very much recognized for his work with the Stan Kenton organization. I don't want to give the wrong impression that Bill Holman only concentrated on music for big bands. As a matter of fact, on the West Coast, he wrote for and performed with great jazz stars such as Carmen McRae, Shorty Rogers, Sarah Vaughan, Ella Fitzgerald. He wrote for the Tonight Show Band, some other more mainstream performers that he created arrangements for were Burt Bacharach, Pearl Bailey, Tony Bennett, Michael Bublé, Bobby Darin, Eartha Kitt, Mario Lanza, Peggy Lee, and again, on and on for many great artists. And he was rewarded with several Grammy Awards for his work with these folks. One of the groups that he wrote for was the Terry Gibbs Big Band. Terry Gibbs, the fine vibraphone player. And what we're going to hear today is an arrangement of Day In, Day Out that Bill Holman did for the Terry Gibbs Big Band. This was a great group of musicians made up of West Coast personnel. Conti Condoli in the trumpet section, Frank Rosolino on trombone, Richie Kamuka and Bill Perkins in the saxophone section, and the exceptional Mr. Mel Lewis playing drums. Let's listen to this exciting band now, with an arrangement by Bill Holman celebrating his birthday on your Sunday Morning Music Hall right here at WDJO.

0: Well, the title of the album was The Exciting Terry Gibbs Big Band, and it certainly was. You heard a very appreciative audience there at a live performance of the Rube Bloom and Johnny Mercer tune, Day In, Day Out. Terry Gibbs, the leader of the group and vibraphonist, a wonderful trumpet section made up of West Coast players Conti Condoli, Frank Huggins, Al Porcino, Ray Triscari, and Stu Williamson. And as I mentioned, Frank Rosolino in the trombone section. And underneath it all, making sure that everybody floats on that driving cloud of rhythm, was Mr. Mel Lewis playing drums. And most importantly, the guy we're celebrating today, the arranger of that wonderful, exciting chart, Mr. Bill Holman, born on the 21st of May in 1927. Before we move on, right now I'd like to acknowledge a tiny mistake that I made very early in the show, if you happen to be listening. I was describing that group of young musicians who played at Fatty George's Saloon in Vienna, Austria, and I mentioned that the bass player was Michael Moore. Of course, we all know Michael Moore as the Cincinnati Jazz Hall of Fame wonderful bassist, and Michael did do some of the touring with that Dave Matthews sextet early on. But when we played at Fatty George's, it was none other than John Parker who was playing bass with the group. And those of you who receive my little flyer each week for the show will notice that in the photograph of that sextet that John Parker is pictured. Well, right now I happen to have my hands on the original Broadway cast recording of Company. Of course, composed by Stephen Sondheim, Company opened on April 26th in 1970 at the Alvin Theater in New York and ran for some 690 performances. And one of the stars of that show was our very own Pamela Myers, our dear friend and fabulous actress and singer in her own right. But I thought we'd close out this segment of your Sunday morning music hall with the amazing late, great, and fabulous Miss Elaine Stritch singing the song she sang in that show, which she made very famous, the title The Ladies Who Lunch. Here now is some music of Stephen Sondheim from the original Broadway cast, Elaine Stritch, singing for us on your Sunday morning music hall. I'm your host, Carmen De Leon, right here at WDJO.
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0: When she passed away in July of 2014, the New York Times wrote, Elaine Stritch, the brassy, tart-tongued Broadway actress and singer who became a living emblem of show business durability and perhaps the leading interpreter of Stephen Sondheim's wryly acrid musings on aging, died on Thursday. She was 89. And you heard a sample there of that kind of enduring talent Elaine Stritch had as she sang Stephen Sondheim's wonderful tune from the Broadway musical Company back in 1970 with the original cast recording. Well, I hope you enjoy this kind of segment of your Sunday Morning Music Hall. I think we're going to have time for one more tune, but right now we'll take a short break. We thank you for listening to Sunday Morning Music Hall, presented by the Mount Adams Bar and Grill and the Blind Lemon. We're right here on WDJO. I'm your host, Carmen De Leon. Please stay tuned, and we'll be right back.
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6: 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He's talking PCs and technology, and he's got Geek Talk, a full hour of it, next at 11 o'clock. Now let's get back to Sunday Morning Music Hall with Carmen De Leon.
0: Well, thank you, Jeff. And, you know, we have just about enough time to celebrate one more birthday this Sunday. On May the 21st, back in 1904, one of the greatest of all jazz pianists was born. We're talking about Fats Waller, and probably his most famous tune would be Ain't Misbehavin', and sure enough, we've got that for you with Fats playing his inimitable piano style and singing the tune as well. Along with him, I think, was Zooty Singleton playing drums. Enjoy it now, because that's going to have to wrap up this edition of your Sunday Morning Music Hall here at WDJO. We certainly hope that you heard some sounds that you liked and that you'll be back with us again next week for more listenable classics. Special thanks now go to our good friends up there at the Mount Adams Bar and Grill and the Blind Lemon. Great food and great drink, as you know. And last but certainly not least, my buddy who produces the Sunday Morning Music Hall for you. His name is Jeff Davis, and frequently here on WDJO, you can hear his voice as he hosts several of the shows on the air. For this, your Sunday Morning Music Hall, I get to be your host. My name is Carmen De Leon, and right now I get to remind you once again to keep music alive in Cincinnati, and I'll see you next week.

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4: 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If you have a question about computers, please call Doug at 513-563-1480. And now, here's the man who's been bringing you computer advice on the air for 30 years, Doug, the Computer Guy.
5: Good morning, Cincinnati. Welcome to Geek Talk here on WDJO. We're here until noon to answer your questions about computers and the internet. This is a live show. This is the show for May 17th, 2026. I just got back from a couple of weeks in Germany. We'll talk about some of that stuff. But my name's Doug Neuheisel. I'm the owner of DR Micro Computers on Beachmont Avenue. And I've been in that same location now for over 25 years. And what I do is specialize in getting you your computer back as quickly as possible. I'm pretty much the fastest in town, always have been. I get it to you pretty much the next day. If you drop it off between Monday and Saturday between 11 and 2, there at 8016 Beachmont, there in the heart of Anderson Township. Now, that's not, you know, a promise like, you know, Domino's always got in trouble for saying they deliver in 20 minutes or whatever. Or
6: 30 minutes or less.
5: Yeah, 30 minutes or less or it's free. No. It's just, you know, averages. I mean, sometimes it's done the same day, but, you know, obviously I can't promise that, won't promise that, don't need to promise that. You drop it off and you pick it up the next day. So that's at 8016 Beachmont, across from Subaru, next to the Dunkin' Donuts. My phone number is 513-481-GEEK, 481-4335. I sell both new and refurbished desktops, all-in-ones, and laptops. I can transfer your data from your old computer to another one, even if it's one that you didn't buy from me. And I do upgrades, upgrades to Windows 11, make your upgrade to a solid-state drive larger, things like that. You can also text a number, 513-725-2233. Now, that's a text-only number. It's not my cell phone. So you can text it 24 hours a day. I can access it with my cell phone if I want. But a lot of customers really like that because, frankly, nobody answers their phone these days, and the texting method works really well. That's 725-2233. But all that information is available on my website, which is drmicrocomputersoh.com. The person with me, as always, my sidekick to do the show with me, the man that gave me my start in computers over 30 years ago, Stacy Sheff.
6: Good morning, Doug. And, you know, we had a little bit of a break when you were out of the country, out of town, visiting Germany. We had a great show those last 2 weeks. I think we were very informative. Now, today, it might be a little better today since we are live. And, yeah, I think we're going to have a good show, and it's a nice day out in Cincinnati, or maybe on the iHeart Network that you listen to us. I'm sure it's nice wherever you are as well.
5: I was listening to this show both last week at this time, now, mind you, 5 p.m.
6: Yes, yes.
5: In Cologne, Germany, and then the week before that, once again, 5 p.m. in Cologne, I was listening to it on iHeartRadio.
6: Ah, very good. And you were live in your head.
5: Yes.
6: Yes.
5: And I was trying to show that off to my German friends, and nobody cared.
6: Right. Right. So I have a question. Do you wear cologne when you're in Cologne, Germany?
5: I wear cologne all the time, Stacy, because I'm a product of the 80s.
6: Oh, there you go.
5: None of that Axe nonsense. Like the youngins wear.
6: I think they don't use Axe anymore, do they?
5: I don't know. I'm not young.
6: Well, no, you're not. You're not. Anyway, give us a call.
5: Yeah, 513-563-1480, and that friendly person that you'll talk to when you call that number, 513-563-1480, is producer Kevin.
7: That would be me, Kevin the producer. Remember, there is no stupid question unless it comes from Kevin the producer, such as this one. I just have to know, Doug, while you were over in Germany, did you get any Wiener Schnitzel?
5: I did. Just once. I particularly like Jäger Schnitzel. You know, which is like, mushrooms, you know, and brown gravy.
6: Oh, okay.
5: Jäger just means hunter, by the way.
6: It does.
5: It's like Jägermeister.
6: But it means you're drunk.
5: Yeah. I know. Everybody, Jägermeister and all
6: that. Oh, yeah.
5: Just means hunter. That's why there's a deer on the bottle and all that. But the place that I went to, it was on a Sunday. It was literally a week ago. Right now, I was sitting at that place. They usually have like about six different schnitzel flavors to choose from. And there was a flea market for the whole town of Carpen, where I was staying.
6: Okay.
5: So they were on a limited menu. You know how a lot of businesses will have a limited menu, like downtown during a sports event?
6: Sure.
5: To make it easy.
6: For like a brunch or something.
5: Yeah, make things quicker on the staff and for the patrons. So I had to take Rahm schnitzel, but I do like Rahm schnitzel. Rahm is kind of like mushrooms also. Oh, it is mushrooms also, but not as dark of a sauce.
6: Uh-huh.
5: The Hofbrauhaus here has one of my favorite dishes that they have there is called Rahm Spätzle.
6: Okay.
5: Spätzle being their type of noodles. And so Rahm Spätzles is like a mushroomy, noodly loveliness.
6: Ah, okay. And it comes with some kind of sausage?
5: No.
6: No?
5: Well, chicken.
6: Oh, okay.
5: Chicken was in the Spätzle.
6: I gotcha. Yeah. Didn't know that.
5: Mm-hmm. Yep.
6: Yeah.
5: But, I had some schnitzel, Kevin.
6: Go ahead, Kevin.
5: Any more stereotype questions you want to ask me, Kevin?
7: No, that was pretty much it. Although I do want to point out that joke that everybody can listen to the show again. You'll hear the joke at the beginning that Stacy made. I give that a -3 on the scale.
6: Oh, good.
5: It was all right. He
6: kind of snickered.
5: Actually, I made a Facebook post, which actually, folks, you can listen to archives of this show on Facebook. Look up Geek Talk Radio WDJO for archives of this show. You won't see ones for the past 2 weeks because they were repeats, so I didn't bother. And you can also look up DR Micro Computers Cincinnati, but on my personal Facebook page, Doug Nyheisel, feel free to find it. If you search for Doug Nyheisel, you're going to see two. You're going to see a young man, and you're going to see an older man. And so pick on the really good-looking one, which is me.
6: Anyway, which one is that?
5: I was just kidding. Well, anyway... I made a post that there's a corporation, you know, they're everywhere in Europe that sells cologne called Douglas.
6: Oh, I think I saw your post about that.
5: Yeah, you know, so yes. Douglas buys his cologne at Douglas and Cologne.
6: Yes.
5: Yeah.
6: So you're wearing your cologne in cologne.
5: Yeah.
6: Yeah. Okay, good.
5: Yep.
6: So give us a call about your computer issues, printers, tablets, phones. We can help you.
5: 513-563-1480 is the number, or you can email me, doug@drmicro.cc. So in the past couple weeks before the show, I was talking about how technologically things have changed the past 30 years that I've been going to Germany to visit my friend. And this time, like normally my phone would within a day or two tell me that I'm running out of roaming data because of my email. And, you know, so it'd be best, best for me to just put that on pause unless I'm connected to Wi-Fi and all of that. And I had none of those problems.
6: Really?
5: Yeah, I had none of those problems. I don't know if it's because I've got more space or I don't know if it's because I'm going to get a really big bill next month. You know, but I ran into none of those issues. Also, I've always used T-Mobile because back in the 90s when I met my friend, you know, T-Mobile is a German company.
6: Right.
5: And it made a difference on the quality of the signal back in the day. Now, I bet you it doesn't. I mean, I've never tried anybody else. T-Mobile's never done me wrong. But I bet you know, almost any cell service should be able to work well over there.
6: I would think so. Yeah. I'm sure they're using similar towers, and your phones have built-in antennas for all the different towers' signals. So.
5: But, you know, I avoided, you know, naturally I was connected to Wi-Fi at my friend's place, but I tried to avoid, you know, every little restaurant you go to and all that, they have, you know, Wi-Fi. It's often open and all that stuff. But, you know, it's best to try to avoid those if you can.
6: Oh, yeah. Yeah, you want to be more secure than that.
5: Oh, yeah. Yeah. Not a great idea. Well, anyway, we have to go to our first commercial break. Do join in. Make this a more exciting show for us. Don't be shy. Call us at 513-563-1480. Doesn't have to be a question. It could be an opinion, a topic of discussion, Give us a call, 513-563-1480. I'm Doug Neuheisel from DR Micro Computers on Beachmont Avenue. We'll be back with more of Geek Talk here on WDJO.
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0: 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This is the show for May 17th, 2026. 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Hey, Kevin, why don't you talk about what your relative needs done to her computer?
1: Okay, this is something new to me only because I don't use accounting software. We were talking before the show. Basically, she's been using this accounting software for quite a while now. It's called Sage. And it's gotten to the point now that she cannot really do anything on her computer because it keeps telling her, the Sage program keeps telling her, we don't have enough space to do what you need us to do. You need to delete programs or whatever, free up space.
0: Yeah, so if she's out of space, I basically said to Kevin, probably the most convenient thing to do for her, if she's happy with her Windows installation, let's assume she has Windows 11, which frankly, we should all try to have by now. I wouldn't necessarily, if you've got a Windows 10 computer that's working well enough for you, don't do anything. She's got a computer that isn't doing what she needs. And if she does have Windows 10 still, Kevin, I'll talk to you about it. I think what I should do then is to load Windows 11 clean on a larger drive and transfer the data. But if she has Windows 11, I assume, and all is running well, she's got her programs installed, her printers installed, all the icons where she likes them and all that good stuff, what I should do is clone it to a larger drive. Doesn't always work, but it does work about 90% of the time. So if she has like a 1 terabyte drive now and she's low on space, I'm going to clone it to a 2 terabyte drive. And suddenly she won't notice anything happened except that it's going to run faster and that she'll have plenty of space. So that might be an option. A lot of folks buy these, buy like a laptop and it'll come with, maybe 256 solid states, a popular size. And that works well for most people, especially if you're just surfing the net. You see 128, and that's only good for surfing the web. In many cases, I can upgrade that to a larger drive by cloning it. And once again, sometimes it's worth it to just have me load Windows clean. It's going to make it run better, transfer the data. A little bit of a hassle for you when you get it back. You got to connect it to your Wi-Fi again. Printers have to be installed, maybe some third-party programs. I always give people, when you have service done at DR Micro on Beachmont, I always give people a couple of weeks of remote support.

0: So just, you know, kind of like the scams, you know, where you get a pop-up and says, you know, you have a virus, call this number. By the way, never call this number. You know, we've talked about that on every show. But, you know me. You know, so obviously you're going to let me in. You're going to see what I'm doing, moving the mouse around. And when we disconnect, in order for me to connect again, I have to give you a new code. So it only lets me in once. But, yeah, Kevin, what I should probably do for your relative is to clone the whole kit and caboodle to a larger kit and caboodle. And then that'll be it. And it's just going to take me a day, you know, maybe two. You know, if she drops it off slightly before 2 o'clock and I've got to do my on-sites after two, could be 2 days.
1: Yes, I did run into that once. Stacy doesn't know about this. Even I kind of panic every now and then. Last week, I brought my laptop into work and I was doing some work here at the radio station. Couldn't get the headphone jack to work on the laptop. And I was kind of like, oh, what's going on? My driver's installed. Everything's good. What's the one thing you guys always say?
2: Check to see if it's muted or not.
1: Restart.
2: A restart, of course. Yeah.
1: Once I restarted it, it was fine.
2: There you go.
0: Yep. Just restart it.
1: I was like, wow. Okay.
0: Yeah, and then of course, Kevin, you should remind her to bring her power cord. If it's a laptop or an all-in-one computer, an all-in-one computer is, you know, looks like your monitor, but it's fat and you don't have anything to plug it into because the computer's built inside. That's called an all-in-one. So I don't need keyboards and mice. If you have little dongles plugged in for the wireless keyboards and mice, you can unplug them, just don't lose them. But I'm not going to lose them. I'm used to having to deal with that. You can just leave them just unplug everything. Leave it in place and bring it to my store at 8016 Beachmont. I'm only going to need it for a day, maybe two. But if it is a laptop or an all-in-one, I request the power cord. Now, sometimes people show up and they're like, I assume you had a cord that would work. I do for almost every major brand, certainly. But, you know, some brands like Acer and Asus, they can have some unusual cables.
2: Yeah. A lot of times those are really small barrel plug. And, yeah, in my store, we stock, you know, one or two extras, and that's it. And even those don't always match some of the real small ones that
0: right.
2: Acer has.
0: Right. And then, you know, Microsoft Surfaces definitely have weird power cords.
2: Yes, they do. Yeah. But at least all the Surfaces, or most of the Surfaces, are similar. You know, you have pretty much one or two types, and that's it.
0: Yeah.
2: So.
0: Yeah. And sometimes, you know, they're USB-C, which is now becoming kind of a standard.
2: Yep. Yep.
0: Some, like Lenovo's, I like Lenovo's, some of them will have the little barrel connector charger thingy, and but also take USB-C.
2: Right.
0: That works.
2: Yep. That's very helpful. That way, if you have a USB-C, even for your cell phone, it usually will at least charge or keep your laptop powered up.
0: Yep.
2: If you forget your cord.
0: Yep. And, you know, and when your sister brings the computer to me, your sister, right, Kevin?
1: That is correct.
0: Not only am I going to clone it, but I'm going to kind of check under the hood real quick, like any good car mechanic would do. Like, nothing that I'm going to charge extra for. Like, if my car mechanic finds, you know, something is a little loose and all he has to do is turn a screwdriver, he doesn't ask my permission if it's free. He's just going to treat it like it's his own. And I do that with everybody's computer at my store. So I'll look at the unnecessary stuff that might be starting with the computer automatically. It's going to run better for having been at my store overnight. So it's not going to be gone for a week. I've been doing this for over 30 years, and I'm always amazed at how it takes some places really long. I'm wondering if maybe the employees are only allowed to work on one computer at a time, so they sit there with this reboot, and then they wait through that reboot.
2: Yep.
1: Yeah, I was just wondering if they just sit there and, like, stare at the screen.
2: Stare at the screen. Yep.
0: I'm the king of multitasking. So I've got, you know, all these spots where I can work on desktops and laptops. Got this big 9-foot slate pool table when you walk in my store. Nice yep. and sturdy to work on a bunch of computers. And, you know, I'm just running around the room. You know, my little step meter on my smartphone, you know, if I'm only there for 3 hours, sometimes longer.
2: Yeah.
0: Okay. And I'll do 3,500 steps a day.
2: No way.
0: Just within my 1,500 square foot building.
2: That's a lot.
0: It is a lot. Yeah.
2: You know, like you should be tired. I'm tired listening to you.
0: Well, you know, I sit down a bit. And then, I'll, you know, and I do remote services, folks, as long as your computer.

0: Computer is doing a lot of things right. I mentioned that I give free support for things that you just had done to tie up loose ends, but I also offer that as a billable service. As long as your computer is working well enough, can get on the internet well enough and bring up the GoToAssist website, I can tune up your computer. 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I'm Doug from DR Micro Computers on Beachmont Avenue. 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

0: WDJO. We're here until noon to answer your questions or take your topics of conversation technology-wise live. This is the show for May 17th, 2026. 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So, Kevin.
1: Yes.
0: I like the topic that you brought up for your sister needs more space on her computer. There might be folks at home that they're always like, oh, I got to clear up space again. And you know what I hate to see is like you plug in an external flash drive or right. external hard drive and people cutting and pasting like photographs off of the computer and onto this external device, because those external devices are less reliable mm-hmm. than what's in your computer. They're meant to be redundancy, meaning it's a copy. And so I hate to see people like, well, I'm going to cut these, you know, baby photos off of the computer and onto this external drive because I keep running out of space. I can give you more space.
2: Yeah. Oh, yeah. Yeah. Good idea. Redundancy is the way to go.
1: Now, here's a question for both you and Stacy that I yes. just thought of. And that is, what about going into the system and defragging the drive? Wouldn't that give me more room?
0: No. Defragging is a term that, you know, I mean, I haven't defragged anything in 30 years, maybe?
2: 30 years.
0: Yeah. So what defragging does in a nutshell is when you know, computers are composed of zeros and ones, and basically when you delete something, that block is opened up again, and it's available.
1: Okay.
0: And so the spots that are closest to the front of the drive, and I don't know if this applies to solid state drives, hard drives, yes. So they have a platter and all this stuff. The closer you are to the front of the drive, the quicker the data gets accessed in nanoseconds. And 30 years ago, it was nanoseconds. Okay. So what defrag does is it pushes everything back to the front of the drive. Okay. So you haven't freed up any space. But what it's done is it's pushed everything forward so there aren't a bunch of little pockets and holes. Like, you loaded Windows Clean on your computer, and before you installed anything else, you immediately dumped 10 gigs of music onto your hard drive. Then you went ahead and installed Microsoft Office and, you know, QuickBooks and all that. And then one day, you delete the 10 gigs of music. Technically, defrag would make that computer run a little bit snappier. But that's 30-year-old technology back when hard drives were tiny and all of that. It really doesn't apply today. Frankly, defrag is a lot of wear and tear on the physical drive. So I advise against it.
2: Well, yeah, if it's a spinning drive is what, you know, I think what you're referring to more so than an SSD drive.
0: Yeah.
2: Yeah, because a spinning drive, if you've got a bunch of open space where you've deleted information off the drive, you know, Windows is just going to piece by piece add stuff to that open space and then jump over the space already being used, and it's adding stuff after the open that new space, and basically all your pieces of information are kind of jumbled on your drive versus in a nice order, which when it's ordered in, you know, one after another, which defrag does, it makes it quicker because it's closer together.
0: And that brings up another thing. When you delete something from the drive and that little spot is available, people often hear when you delete something, it's not technically deleted forever. Well, it is if you're on defrag.
2: Well, that's true.
0: And it is once that sector of the drive gets rewritten. So when I have people contact me, because I can't attempt data recovery at Dr. Micro in Beachmont, when they're like, I deleted something and I'm not sure, you know, can you get it back? And I'm like, can't make any promises. So I kind of have a success or failure $70 charge, but I go, don't use a computer.
2: Right,
0: because,
2: turn it off.
0: You know, turn it off and bring it to me as soon as you can, or bring it to me when you can, but don't use it.
2: Right,
0: yeah. Because you're cutting down on the odds that I can recover stuff.
2: Yep, that is true. Because, yeah, as soon as you delete and rewrite information to that spot, now you won't be able to tell you're writing information to that spot of area where you have just deleted data, but when you rewrite to it by adding new things to the computer or making changes, like Doug said, you're getting less of a chance of getting that information you deleted back, so that you can recovered basically.
0: And Kevin, you mentioned that your sister had some concerns about whether the computer is worthy or not.
1: Right. She said her computer is about 5 years old. I told her I didn't think that would be a problem, but She said she would rather have Doug or the computer expert here, Doug, look at the computer and basically give her the...
0: Ben, he just threw you some shade.
2: Yeah, he did.
1: She just basically wanted to know if it would be worth even upgrading or just go ahead and get a new
0: computer. 5 years old is not old for Windows computers. I mean, it's not. And I've said on this show that, you know, oh, my computer can't do Windows 11. It probably can if it's been built certainly since, I'm going to say 2014 at this point, with some tricks. But anything built since 2018 should naturally take it. The reason why it's saying it can't is because of probably some BIOS settings that have to be tweaked.
2: Or updated.
0: Yep. And nothing that you'd want to try yourself. And frankly, it might not even kick it in at this point if you did set it correctly. And like I said, at Dr. Micro, I do that sort of thing all the time. And frankly, you know, you want me to load Windows 11 clean. It's going to make it run better. But 5 years is not old for a computer at all. I feel the most important things these days isn't about the age. It can be about the age. Like, I recently worked on a computer that was 7 years old, maybe 8 years old this week, and it was entry level when it was bought. Okay, so it had a dual core processor, and it had 8 gigs of RAM, which entry level would have been 4 gigs back then. And any computer that comes through my store that has 4 gigs, I tell people, hey, while it's here, let's upgrade that to 8. Okay. But I think it's more important as long as a computer has a solid state drive as opposed to a hard drive, it just makes a big difference on the speed. Now, if this person had a 8-year-old Core i3 processor, which I call the 6-cylinder, or Core i5, which I call the 8-cylinder, then it would run better. Okay.
1: Right.
0: And I'm not all for, like, everybody who just wants to surf the net and, you know, do some Microsoft Office needs like a Core i5 processor. They don't.
2: Well, right. I mean,
0: you know, but it does give you maybe a little more longevity. And I usually tell people that if you do buy entry level today, you're probably going to be happy with it, I would assume. You know, the entry level specs of today certainly get the job done. But all computers will suffer from getting slower due to using it, due to programs that get added running in the background you may not be aware of. And I'm a car guy. So my analogy is that if you have a Ferrari, it's fast. But if you start putting bricks in the trunk, it'll get noticeably slower. But it's still fast.
2: Yeah.
0: But if you have a little, like, 3-cylinder smart car and, you know, and you go and buy, like, a head of iceberg lettuce from Kroger's and you put it in the smart car, suddenly, you know.
2: You can't go anywhere.
0: You can't merge in traffic. So,
2: yeah.
0: So it is nice to overbuy on a computer a little bit.
2: How many bricks are you talking about, though?
0: Okay, good. Bricks of iceberg lettuce.
2: Yeah.
0: You know, I'm not, you know, I hear folks all the time, they'll go to some of the big shops, your Best Buys and all that. And a lot of times the guys who work there who are knowledgeable and all that are also sometimes, well, they're nerds.
2: Yeah.
0: Not geeks like me and Stacy. And they think that if, you know, they're playing Call of Duty and they need a $1,500 laptop, they think your grandma needs a $1,500 laptop. And so, you know,
2: some grandmas do.
0: I'm not like that at Dr. Micro and Beachmont. I ask questions, you know, about what your needs are, what you're currently doing. I look at what you have now as a reference, Kevin, to whether or not, like, she should change the computer. Now, if she has, like, broken hinges, you know, then I'd be like, well, does this bother you? Because hinges don't get fixed. I mean, they just don't. They're not getting fixed by anybody in town.
2: Wait. I fix hinges.
0: It's not regularly,
2: I will say, but we do. We do.
0: I need to save you from that, Stacey.
2: I know.
0: It just, you know, I would never offer to fix a hinge for a regular customer of mine because it could ruin the relationship. It's not going
1: to
0: work out.
1: Doug, just like we need to get Stacey to quit working on these printers, it's probably more advantageous for everybody out there having a printer problem. Printers are so cheap. Just get a new one.
2: Yeah, the issue there is if you bought extra toner, extra ink, you've spent a couple $100 on that aspect alone after you buy the printer, and then all of a sudden, you know, 6 months down the road, you still have all that stuff, you know, waiting to be used, and then your printer quits, and generally not a hard thing to fix, then we fix it. If it's something that they don't have extra toner or ink, yeah, replace your printer.
0: But sometimes that doesn't work out, and there's a delay on getting the part in, or the part comes in, and then it's like, ooh, until you had that part, you didn't realize it's another part. And then a month goes by, and no, it's not fixable, sorry, and they still got the ink.
2: We approach all that.
0: There's a convenience. In the beginning. There's a convenience. Technology is all about convenience when you think about it. So,
2: of course.
0: Didn't want to get off on that subject. But once again,
2: Kevin caused it.
0: Yeah, Kevin, she wants to know. So when she gives me the computer that's 5 years old, I'm sure the processor is fine. If she doesn't have a solid, well, she is getting a solid state drive. That's right. The nature of what I'm doing is cloning her to a larger drive. But while I've got it apart, I can quote a price on, let's assume she has 8 gigs of RAM. If I can pop in a chip and make it 16, I'll quote a price. You say yes, you say no. But it's just going to run a lot better by aspect of me being at my place for a day, because I'm going to like tweak it and make it run a lot better. But yeah, you don't want to upgrade your computer if the power jack is wiggling, if the hinges are bad, you're missing some keys. You know, parakeets are bad for pulling keys off of keyboards. Parakeets or budgies. Some people call them budgies.
2: You mean small birds?
0: Small birds. They are small birds. Yeah.
2: Because of their talons?
0: You ever seen a big parakeet?
2: They're called
0: parrots.
2: Yeah. So I have a question. When you say clone, do you spray something on it? Okay, fine.
1: -5.
0: I don't even get where he was going with that. Clone? What do you mean? Oh, cologne. Yeah. No, yeah. Clone as in, C-L-O-N-E.
1: Wow.
0: Clone as in mini-me. Clone as in the Star Wars Episode 2, the worst of the movies.
2: Right.
0: No, clone means to make an identical copy.
2: I know what it means. I was asking you.
0: Oh, he was just trying so hard to make a joke. Folks, join us here. 513-563-1480. I'm sure everything will go just fine on upgrading your sister's computer, Kevin.
2: And how she'll be happy.
0: How is your new refurb coming for you, Kevin?
1: Still a little bit of growing pains, only because I have to get used to where everything was moved to. One of the things that Doug does, which I like also that he didn't mention, is on your desktop, what he likes to do is he'll take all your old folders and that, and I'll just put them on a folder on your desktop, and I'll just label it old.
0: Kind of inaccurate, but close. I'll tell you exactly what I'll tell you exactly.
2: You're wrong.
0: I'll tell you exactly what I do.
2: Uh-oh.
0: Yeah. Is what I do is I take and I copy literally every file from your old drive installation into an isolated folder on the C drive called old, for lack of a better name. I'm an all caps guy. And I copy literally every file. A lot of that is useless, like parts of the Windows operating system. And then I will delete those items. Then what I do is I go in and I cut and paste out the most important folders back to their original location. So for most things, it's under old users. Mm-hmm. And then your username, which you might recognize, or just generic like owner. And if you click on that folder, once again, under users on the C drive, owner, and then you'll see documents, desktop, pictures. You'll also see OneDrive. So if you're actually syncing in the cloud, you might not have anything in the documents folder. Oh, no, where are my documents? Well, they're in the OneDrive documents folder. But anyway, I cut and paste all of that out of the old archive, drop it into the new location. So if you go to File Explorer at the bottom, the big yellow folder, you click on that, and there's all these icons everywhere like documents, pictures. When you click on those, downloads. Everything is back in place the way it was before. But what I do, Kevin, is there is a shortcut on your desktop called Old Desktop. And so the desktop is a folder there next to documents, next to pictures. And what I'll do is in the archive, I will cut and paste it as a subfolder of documents. Because if I just dropped it, it's going to put all of this stuff, like some people, frankly, including me, have way too many icons on their desktop. They've got like every photo they've downloaded out of an email right there on their desktop. It's a mess, okay? And what I'll do is I'll just put them all in this icon called Shortcut to Old Desktop is what that is, Kevin. And that's just the subfolder of the documents. And you can drag that stuff back, do whatever. Alrighty, folks, that the music means we need to go to yet our next commercial break. Join us with your topic of discussion, calling 513-563-1480. That's 563-1480. 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I'm Doug from DR Micro on Beachmont. 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

0: 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Here to answer your questions about computers, websites, whatever technology issues you want to discuss. 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I've recently found an interesting feature. I could have found it a long time ago, but you know, in Windows 11 that I really like, Stacey.
1: What is that, Doug?
0: Well, what it is, and I found this out the hard way. I recently bought what's called an ultra wide monitor.
1: Yeah.
0: So back in the day,
1: when there was no thing as monitors like that.
0: Back in the day, we used to have square monitors and television sets.
1: Yes,
0: and,
1: yes, we
0: and
1: did.
0: That
1: 4x3s.
0: Yes, that ratio was called 4x3, and then TVs and computer monitors went to what's called
1: 16x9.
0: Yes, yes, yes. Give him a sardine, Kevin.
2: I'll go into the kitchen and get him a cookie.
0: And then, you know, and along with that, you know, what one of the things that kind of pushed that was, you know, movies.
1: Oh, yeah.
0: You know, widescreen and all that kind of stuff. And you'd have to do letterbox back in the day on your 4:3 and then your screen be small. So everything's been.
1: You know what bothers me? I just got to stop you. Because.
0: Do you?
1: I do. What bothers me is when they take a 4x3 TV show and they put it on a, you know, standard widescreen TV that you have today, and then they zoom in, so it cuts off, so the whole screen is filled essentially with the picture, whereas on older TVs, you know, and you broadcast a show on the new TV, you get the sides,
0: yeah, the black box,
1: the black
0: on the side,
1: yeah, the black lines on the side, but when they've switched it to zooming in, you lose half of the picture. It seems like.
0: Oh yeah,
1: it's ridiculous.
0: No, I've never experienced that. You know, well, there's not too many old shows that I watch. I watch
1: Law and Order or something like that.
0: Well, no, all the Law and Orders are good.
1: Yeah,
0: I like, you know, Family Guy.
1: Sure.
0: Some of the original ones from, geez, it's been almost 30 years, I think.
1: Right.
0: They had a
1: The Simpsons, same thing.
0: You got the black on the sides. Remember, Stacey, like we would do an on-site at somebody's house, and they're like, "While you're here,
1: yeah, oh yeah,
0: can you happens figure all the out time. Like I got this black lines. It's either they had the vertical ones or the horizontal ones. Can you get rid of that?" Then you had to play around with that button.
1: Yep.
0: You know, to make it appropriate for the screen.
1: Yep.
0: Man, I'm glad we don't have to do that anymore.
1: What about a VCR?
0: The clock,
1: the flashing clock, or you get. Tape, when you play them, it used to be that you play a VHS tape, it would kind of flip. The screen would scroll down, you know, flip. And it was the tracking. You got to adjust the tracking on the tape so that it would stabilize on the screen. You know, why can't we do that now?
0: Kids don't get to enjoy these things.
1: Where's my dial phone?
0: Kids don't get to enjoy these things.
1: Go on with your subject. Sorry.
0: What was I talking about? Oh, actually... Okay, so I bought an ultra-wide monitor. Now,
1: yes.
0: So widescreen is just that. It's 16:9. It's widescreen. We're all used to seeing that. People come into my store at 8016 Beachmont Avenue at Dr. Micro, and they'll see this massive thing on my desk. And it's it's a 49-inch widescreen, ultra-wide monitor.
1: Right.
0: Now, if it was a widescreen monitor, that'd be like a TV set sitting on my desk.
1: Yes.
0: What it is it's... ultra-wide, meaning that it's not much taller than anything else. Essentially, it's kind of like I have three roughly 24-inch monitors, maybe slightly bigger, kind of connected to each other.
1: Yeah, there's no seams.
0: And at first, I thought, I'd never done that before, and I thought, hey, Kevin, can you grab that other set of headphones for me? This one keeps cutting out on me.
2: Sure.
0: But anyway, I set up this 49-inch monitor. It was my Christmas present for myself last year.
1: Yeah?
0: And
1: just now unboxed it?
0: No.
1: Oh, okay.
0: I've just been dealing with it for a long time.
1: Okay.
0: So Windows has this feature called Snap, where if you grab a window to resize it, so you click the bar at the top, okay, you know, you got the X in the corner, you've got the minimize to the left, all of that area to the left of all that, the bar at the top.
1: Right.
0: Okay. If you click and hold, you can resize a window, move it around.
1: Right.
0: So if you click and hold and drag to the dead center of the right of the screen, it will snap exactly half the screen.
1: Yes.
0: And then you can do that for left.
1: Yes.
0: And on a 16:9, it's kind of like having two monitors. It's just that they're not wide enough.
1: Right.
0: For most websites and even like Word and the default settings. Okay?
1: Yeah, I gotcha.
0: So the ultra wide, though, is so wide that if I snap, there's way too much on the left and right of anything. It's just way too much. So
1: you could do three.
0: I was doing, you can do as many as you want.
1: Right.
0: But I was shaping and sizing and all that kind of stuff.
1: Okay.
0: And I found just by messing around in Windows 11 that if you go, you know, so in the top right-hand corner, you've got the X to close of any window. You've got the line that means to minimize it to the bottom, not close. But then you got the one that's a square.
1: The box.
0: The box will let you
1: expand or contract.
0: Maximize it.
1: Yes.
0: So you would contract it in order to click and hold and move it around. When you put the pointer, meaning hovering without clicking,
1: pointer
0: on that maximize button in Windows 11, not Windows 10.
1: Right.
0: Because
1: I have 10.
0: You get all kinds of options where you can do basically a snap, but you can do, so like, here on my laptop, Stacy, it's not giving me three wide as an option.
1: Because you only have one single screen.
0: Yeah, it knows I've got, you know, we're 14-inch refurbished Dell laptop.
1: Well,
0: but on the 49-inch, it gives me a lot of options.
1: Like, I see. It's got like six different options there.
0: Yeah, and so I can easily make things like three windows wide.
1: Right.
0: And that's a really cool feature in Windows 11. And these ultra-wide monitors are becoming more popular. 49 is very large. It is.
1: Now, but are you using Chrome or another browser?
0: Well, I use Chrome, but it works in all of them.
1: Oh, okay.
0: Yeah.
1: So it's a Windows 11 feature.
0: Yeah. Right.
1: Gotcha. Well, that's a nice feature, Doug.
0: It is a nice feature. another reason that I think, just don't be afraid of Windows 11. Go ahead and get that upgraded. And we can talk about that sometime.
1: Definitely.
0: Folks, we're going to go to our next commercial break. When we get back, there's still time for a live call. 513-563-1480. I'm Doug Neuheisel from DR Micro Computers on Beachmont Avenue. We'll be back with more of Geek Talk. I mean what I say,
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1: 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I'm willing to, I really like my listeners for the past 30 years, and I just want to be helpful. So feel free to ask my advice. You can send me a link to purchasing something and say, what's your opinion? You know, is this a good deal or not? Once again, that's Doug at drmicro.cc. Before the break, we were talking about resizing windows in Windows 11, and that is made a little bit easier with more options. Like, you can do four things on one screen and all of that with the maximize button. Just put your pointer on that and you'll see all kinds of neat options. But, you know, speaking of traveling, which, you know, I just got back from my trip to Germany, and wide screens and watching annoying things on the television. So yes. For years now, we've been filming things, taking photos, and we've been videoing things vertically with phones.
2: Yeah, we have.
1: And I was thinking about that on my trip. Like, the reason why I think we do vertical photos and videos is social media. Because if you take a landscape photo, so it's widescreen.
2: Right.
1: Like your television set.
2: Horizontal.
1: Or life is widescreen.
2: Right.
1: It's not, you know, the cell phone is worse than 4:3.
2: Oh, yeah.
1: It's not as wide.
2: No.
1: And so whenever you see on TV, they're showing somebody's video of like some chaos or something going on. And so they got the picture in the center, but then they try to do something with the sides of the screen, like a mirror image.
2: Yeah, it's
1: you
2: dumb.
1: Know, like, it's all about, I think it's all about social media, which not everybody does. So a lot of the filming that I was doing, like I was in Amsterdam and I took several cruises on beautiful days down the canals. I was deliberately doing it widescreen.
2: Right.
1: And admittedly, if I were to post that in a video, it's not going to be very impressive. Widescreen doesn't look very good. And not everybody has their phone set for tilt the phone and it. I hate that feature. I turn that off. So I have to go out of my way. So are you going to go out of your way to make your phone tilt so that you can look at, you know, my vacation videos? Probably not.
2: Are you going to turn your screen into a vertical position?
1: Well, so
2: I mean, your computer screen, like, take my laptop here, turn it like this.
1: Well, I'm wondering.
2: That's annoying.
1: I'm wondering about that. Now, there have been these monitors in the past called portrait, and they were literally portrait monitors.
2: Right.
1: Or monitors that
2: and
1: you
2: what
1: could,
2: were they
1: you
2: used could, for? I know.
1: Desktop publishing.
2: Yes, PageMaker.
1: But again, those were wider than the ratio that cell phones do.
2: Oh, again, you're right.
1: So someday our TVs and our computers going to be that weird vertical thin screen? I doubt it.
2: I hope not.
1: And movies never will be. You know, and I know movie theaters are kind of dying, unfortunately, but they're still going to make movies in widescreen.
2: Right.
1: You know? So why would you film anything really important in wide? And sometimes I'll do both, okay? So that I've got one that's a little more Facebook friendly.
2: Right.
1: But you should try to video things, I think, in widescreen mode, okay?
2: Yeah.
1: In landscape mode, because, you know, that if you were to play it back on your television set, then it's going to be humongous.
2: Yeah.
1: And more realistic. So that I was thinking about that a lot on the plane and stuff. Like, why do people do that? And I think people are used to it now.
2: Well, sure.
1: But, you know, and people that get photos printed, you know, like, that's a different sort of frame. You know, as opposed to like 4x6 and all that stuff that we're used to.
2: Right.
1: So, yeah, that's just a weird aspect that, even though we've been filming stuff for that long in that way, I don't think we're going to change. Another weird thing technologically that I ran into over there was my friend I was staying with set me up in his man cave in his basement. And he had dual monitors, and he had a what some people still call a docking station. It's actually called a port replicator. And so I plugged it into my computer, and I could utilize his monitors. And he had a wireless keyboard and mouse plugged in. And so I started using the mouse. Why not?
2: Yeah,
1: and then I'm like, oh, cool, a full-size keyboard. And I start to type, and then I'm like, oh, their keyboards are different.
2: Yeah, that's true.
1: So I set that aside.
2: Yeah.
1: Set that aside. Just use the good old keyboard that was built into my refurbished Dell laptop, which I have many of, folks. Great deals starting at $300. Core i5 processors. Earlier today, we were saying that not everybody needs a Core i5, the 8-cylinder of Intel processors. 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I've got your traditional little mini tower desktop. I've got slim desktops. And then I've got these cute little micro form factor ones.
2: Yep, the little NUC PCs.
1: Yes, those sort of things. Available at Dr. Micro, which you can reach me. That music means it's
2: time
1: to say goodbye.
2: Again.
1: Time to say goodbye. You can reach me at Dr. Micro in Beachmont. I'm there at 8016 Beachmont, 11 to 2, Monday through Saturday. You can email me, doug@drmicro.cc. 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
1: WDJO Cincinnati. It's where the music is. Good times and great music. I'm Jeff Davis, and we're playing the most music every hour. Stick around for Martha and the Vandellas and Chicago. And the guy who was on everything, Michael McDonald. I keep forgetting.

0: 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They're going to be at the Riverbend Music Center Thursday, August 6th. 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

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Tonight at 7 o'clock, he's back. He's your leader of the past, John Englehart. He's got Soda Shop Sunday night, 7 till 11. 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

0: It's a big enough umbrella, but it's always me that ends up getting wet. 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I'm Jeff Davis, got the Hollies, Spanky and our gang, Huey Lewis and the News coming right up for you, too. The Springfield Swap Meet and Car Show is happening next weekend at the Clark County Fairgrounds, May 22nd and 23rd. And then the Rumble on the Rivers in Madison, Indiana on May 23rd. Where am I finding all this great information? On the Car Show calendar, where you can find it too. 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Lots of great stuff coming up this spring and summer.
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0: WDJO 99.5 and 107.9 FM. It's where the music is with Huey Lewis and the news. If this is it. If this is it, I mean, it's been a pretty good time. So I'm Jeff Davis. Stay there for at least 30 minutes nonstop. Zombie's going to kick that off. Bee Gees in there. Frankie Valli and the Four Seasons. The Godfather of Soul. Beatles, too. Man, so much good stuff on the way, and we'll get to it next.
1: 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Live, the Beach Boys. August 12th at PNC Pavilion.

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DJO. It's where the music is. 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

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Bay City Rollers are coming up. 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

0: 5, 107.9 FM, Monkees. I'm a believer. I'm a Jeff Davis. And you can believe it, the music professor, Jim LaBarbera, will be back again tomorrow with his top 5 at 5, brought to you by Chesterwood Village of Westchester, a CareSpring senior living community at carespring.com. And tomorrow, it'll be the top 5 in the tri-state for Monday, May 18th, 1976. How old were you on May 18th, 1976? I was 7. No, was I 7? Yeah, I was 7. But I remember it. I remember all that bicentennial stuff. Irene Cara, Jackie Wilson, King Harvest. They're on the way. More Sunday afternoon rock and roll next.
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There's King Harvest dancing in the moonlight. Jeff Davis, Clapton's coming up, Roxette, and the Association, too. And if you check out the car, not the car show calendar. 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But if you get to the homepage, have you seen the list of big shows coming to the tri-state? This one is coming up on Saturday. It's the Beatles versus the Stones, featuring the tribute bands Abbey Road and Satisfaction. Woodward Theater is where that's going to be. That's a cool little place to see a show, too, down in over the Rhine. 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

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It's Big Bad Voodoo Daddy's Wild and Swingin' Holiday Party. December 2nd at Taft Theater.

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Eric Clapton was on stage somewhere in Europe, I think, last week or the week before. Somebody threw something. It hit him. So he said, heck with this. I'm getting off stage. Here's Roxette, WDJO.

0: 99.5 and 107.9 FM. It's the association, everything that touches you. I'm Jeff Davis. More Sunday afternoon rock and roll is coming right up here for you, you cool jerk. The Capitals will kick off at least 30 minutes nonstop. Earth, Wind, and Fire, Billy Joel, and the Queen of Soul in minutes.
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I'm Jeff Davis, and tomorrow morning, Bobby Leach, he's playing the most music in the morning. 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

WDJO. Good times and great music. Playing the most music every hour. Jeff Dave. Turn it up. We've got Sam the Sham and the Pharaohs. Sheena Easton on the way. Doing at least 30 minutes nonstop. Skinner and Foreigner. They're out on tour this year. It's the Double Trouble, Double Vision Tour. 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

0: 99.5 and 107.9 FM. It's where the music is. There's Sheena Easton hopping on board that morning train. Jan and Dean, John Travolta, Olivia Newton-John, and John Lennon. They're all coming up for you here in just a few as we roll through more Sunday afternoon rock and roll. I'm Jeff Davis. And speaking of fun stuff to do on the weekends, next week, well, not next weekend, scratch that. It's the weekend after, May 29th through the 31st. Couple of big things going on. The Cincitalia Festival will be at Harvest Home Park. And that same weekend, get out to Coney Island. That's right, I said Coney Island for the 59th annual Summer Fair. Details on the festival's page at 1480wdjo.com.
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0: 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It's where the music is. It's John Lennon and Instant Karma. I'm Jeff Davis. The Village Christian School Car Show is coming up in Pleasant Plain on June 6th. You got the Concord Elegance back at Alt Park on Sunday, June 14th. The Queen City Mustangers doing their All Ford show June 26th and 27th at Lakota West High School. Why do I tell you all this? 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And I didn't even get all the way through June. 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Paul Young is next, so don't you go away.
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0: 107.9 FM. It's where the music is with Redbone. Come get your love. I'm Jeff Davis. Stay there. We'll get you at least 30 minutes nonstop Sunday afternoon rock and roll. Marvin Gaye is going to kick that off. Petula Clark in there. Carole King, Neil Diamond, too. Don't go anywhere.
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0: take the long way home. That's Supertramp. I'm the Tomcat. By the way, their album Breakfast in America took 9 months to record. That was the last song written for that album. Also, was their last top 10 hit. I'm the Tomcat. Speaking of top 10s, how about the top five? Music Professor, top five at five tomorrow. He'll be counting down May 18th, 1976. 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

Yoke. You got a birthday today. You share the date with Purvis Jackson. He was the bass singer for the Spinners. He's passed away now. Keith has a birthday today. And George Johnson, guitarist for the Brothers Johnson, too.

0: your Lance going, I'm the Tomcat at WDJO. A lot of that going on, too, coming up this weekend. 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

DJO. They're coming to the Rose Music Center Saturday, 22nd of August, part of the Happy Together Tour, along with the Trog, Chicago's Jason Sheff, Gary Puckett, Fortune's Ron Dante, Cowsills and the Bogues, Associates.

Graduations Hassle Day. A lot of graduations coming up. National Pack Rat Day. It is also National Walnut Day. I do believe the prom is going to celebrate National Cherry Cobbler Day. Loves all those food holidays.

WDJO. It was today in history in 1989 that Rolling Stones' Bill Wyman opened up his Sticky Fingers restaurant in London. Probably a lot of finger food there.

Good times, great music, WDJO, playing the most music every hour. 4 o'clock with the Tomcat, Gene Pitney coming up, got Manfred Band too. And here comes Stevie Wonder.

on Dangerous Dan Allen back tomorrow starting at 10 o'clock. You'll make your workday go faster, of course, in the noon hour. An hour of your lunchtime grace by request on Dial-A-Hit, as sponsored by the Route 27 Antique Mall in Alexandria. And Dangerous loves to play those, what is it, happy, snappy, and peppy songs. Probably do it on a Monday.

0: wrapping up that music marathon. It hurts to be in love. WDJO, I'm the Tomcat. Since Italia Festival is coming up the 29th through the 31st of the month, that's at Harvest Home Park. And we've got the info on the festivals page, 1480WDJO.com.
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0: band singing about that old-time rock and roll at WDJO. I'm the Tomcat. Fun fact about that song, Bob Seger, when he heard the demo, rewrote everything except the chorus for it, but never took credit for it. Later said it was the dumbest decision that he ever made. Coming up tomorrow, music professor Jim LaBarber. He's got the top five at five. He'll count down May 18th, 1976. 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

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We all work here to a certain extent. 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

0: to tell you who could take me away from my God. Tell me more, there's not a man.
1: Biggest hit for Mary Wells, her only number one. That is My Guy. I'm the Tomcat at WDJM. It is where the music is, and we got another music marathon coming up in a couple of moments, kicking it off with Earth, Wind, and Fire.
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0: Only big hit for Lee Michaels, do you know what I mean? WDJO, it is where the music is. I'm the Tomcat. 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
1: 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I wish they all could be California. 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

0: music from David Naughton, one hit wonder that is making it. I'm the Tomcat at WDJO. 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

0: Superman at WDJL. It is where the music is. I'm the Tomcat. We got a music marathon ready to roll in a couple of moments, kicking it off with Paul McCartney and Wings, the fifth number one single in the U.S. with Paul McCartney and Wings. Next.
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WDJO. Speaking of the Beach Boys, yesterday, 1966, they released their Pet Sounds album. 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

WDJO tonight at 7. John Englehart's going to open up the soda shop. Nothing but the greatest oldies from the 50s and the 60s. And right here.

0: Association. That is Cherish at WDJO, wrapping up the Music Marathon. I'm the Tomcat. Speaking of the Association, they're part of the Happy Together Tour, along with the Trogs, Chicago's Jason Scheff, Gary Puckett, the Fortunes, Ron Dante, Cowsills, and the Vogues. 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And we've got the info, 1480WDJO.com.
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0: Singing Motown, that is Heatwave. I'm the Tomcat. WDJO is where the music is. Coming up in a couple of moments, the first of five number ones for the Eagles.
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WDJO. 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

0: stations ain't too proud to beg. WDJO, I'm the Tomcat. Dangerous Dan again tomorrow, taking a request on Dial Hit in the noon hour. It is an hour of your lunchtime greats by request, all sponsored by the Route 27 Antique Mall in Alexandria. And the Dangerous One does that for you. Coming up in a couple of moments, it's the Walrus of Love. Yeah, Barry White.
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Of course, you have to have that iHeartRadio app to tie it all in together. And BJ Thomas, WDJO.

Okay, I'm doing that, yeah. Life is getting better on this little corner. Yeah, it is, isn't it? Good evening, Cincinnati, and those listening coast to coast and around the world on the free iHeartRadio app. Oh, yeah. I'm your leader of the past, John Englehart. I'm taking each and every one of you back in time. The great oldies from the first decade of rock and roll on tonight's Soda Shop Sunday night. We are the oldies soundtrack of Cincinnati. And check this out. Bigger and better than ever. Now, 4 big hours of radio the way it used to be. Yeah, yeah, the way it was when we were growing up. It's the Boss Sounds the way we remember it on our little itty-bitty transistor radios. And you're going to hear over 80 oldies tonight. Oh, yeah, I'm always listening to you. So email me a note or a song request at leaderofthepast@gmail.com. 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Oh, yeah. 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
0: According to the Rolling Stone, the Drifters were the least stable of the great recording groups of this era because they were low-paid musicians. This song went to number 4, July of 1964, heading under the boardwalk right here at the Soda Shop.

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0: Before they had a string of 10 Billboard Top 40 hits between 1961 and 1968, the Marvelettes called themselves the Cassinettes, which was short for Can't Sing Yet.
1: Nobody plays more Beatles.
0: Between February and June of 1964, four of the six number one records are by the Beatles. Who did it before them? Oh, some cat from Tennessee named Elvis Presley. Love Me Do, number one.

0: I'm your leader of the past, John Engelhardt, and when asked what the four basic food groups are, Dangerous Dan Allen told me, McDonald's, Wendy's, Burger King, and KFC.
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0: Leslie Gore, she had a total of 19 songs in the top 100 Hot Billboard charts, 12 of which made it to the top 40, and 4 of them made it to the top 10.
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0: This went to number 16 in March of 1964. It's the Four Seasons with Frankie Valli and Stay.

Come on and stay, baby, right here on the Soda Shop Sunday night. I'm your leader of the past, John Engelhard, and Bobby Rydell, you know, he had a personal connection to Wildwood, New Jersey. His grandmother had a boarding house there, and Bobby Rydell spent his childhood summers there. Now, the original artist, the Dovells, back in 1963, did not chart the song Wildwood Days. Now, Wildwood, New Jersey was a rockin' town on the Jersey shores when this hit was born. Number 17, June of 1962.

0: It's a Soda Shop Sunday night. I'm your leader of the past, John Engelhard.
1: Cincinnati weather forecast.
0: Just ahead, much more music. Mostly clear tonight. The low's around 65. And then for tomorrow, it'll be sunny, along with a few afternoon clouds. Near record high temperatures, pushing over 90, maybe 91 or so. Right now, it is sunny in the Queen City and 84 WDJO degrees.
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0: WDJO. He never had a number one hit. Here he is, Jerry Lee Lewis. A whole lot of shaking going on.

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Wiggle around just a little bit. And that's what you got. Yeah. Now let's go one time.

of shaking happening right here on the Soda Shop. I'm your leader of the past, John Englehart. Hope you're having a great evening. We're having a fantastic time here. And summertime's almost on us. And remember this place?

0: A one-hit wonder from June of 1964. It's Reflections. I'm your leader of the past, John Englehart, and coming up, the Soda Shop Fabulous 5 Survey, the top 5 songs on this date, May 17th, 1960.
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0: Number 5 on this date in 1960, just jumping into the top 5 on its way up the charts. Here's Jimmy Jones, Little Good Timin'.

0: number four.
1: Number four on this date, May 17th, 1960. This is the highest that this song would ever chart at number four. It's Jackie Wilson and Night, right here on a Soda Shop Sunday night.

On its way to the number one spot 5 weeks at the top of the charts, the Everly Brothers and Kathy's Clown, right on this date, May 17th, 1960.

0: Okay, here it is, the number one hit on May 17th of 1960.
1: Super Sound number one.
0: On the top of the charts for the last 4 weeks, this is The Last Week at number one. It's

0: because I'm stuck on you.
1: That's right, our Elmer's Glue Rock and Roller, Elvis Presley, right here on the Soda Shop Sunday night. 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

Stevie Wonder, Fingertips, with Motown's second number one pop hit following the Marvelettes' Please, Mr. Postman. We go back to February of 1965. It's Little Anthony and the Imperials, and it hurts so bad.

Gladys Knight, 7-time Grammy winner. The enchanting voice of Gladys Knight. One impressive hit after another. Gladys Knight. Friday, September 11th at Taft Theater.

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3: To make ends meet through 1960 to 61, Martha Reeves worked several jobs, including as a jazz singer at some respected Detroit nightclubs. Now, she was spotted by a Motown agent and invited her to audition. However, she didn't schedule the audition, just showed up. She was asked to answer phones while she was there and was hired as a secretary. Ironically, Mary Wells couldn't make a session, and Martha Reeves stepped up and called her band the Delphis, who had changed their name to the Vells, and Martha and the Vandellas was born. Number 8 in March of 1965.

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0: Just ahead of much more music. Mostly clear tonight. The low's around 65. Then for tomorrow on your drive into work, it'll be sunny. A few afternoon clouds, near record high temperatures, around 91 or so. Whoosh! It's sunny in the Queen City and 84 WDJO degrees.
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4: 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And tonight's theme is Songs About Girls, Part 1. And his first one, according to producer Bumps Blackwell, Little Richard was introduced to a little girl by Honeychild, who was a popular disc jockey at the time. The girl had written a song for Little Richard to record so she could pay the treatment for her ailing Aunt Mary. And it's April of what year?
5: 1956.